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They ask me where I'm from. Boston raised me, but Puerto Rico made me. This is for my people, from Bayamón to Santurce.

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what's up? How are you today on a Monday, the day after Mother's Day? Hope you all had a fantastic Mother's Day. Wishing you a happy Mother's Day, even if it's a little late. You deserve it, of course. Over at the International Plaza, they celebrated Mother's Day yesterday, and next weekend, on Sunday the 17th, they'll be celebrating Malcolm X. Stop on down. It's free, it's fun, it's for the whole family. 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For the complete list, you can head over to cityofrochester.gov/International Plaza. 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

0: 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Traffic Jam.
1: Within my heart. Man, I always thought that song was saying pain in my heart. Wow, was I wrong. All these years, who would have thought? Mambo in the morning on El Poder Latino. It's the Freestyle Fanatico Traffic Jam. 807, 43 degrees in the city of Rochester. Good morning, everybody. Here's a Sapphire.

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1: All right, we got time for one more to wrap up the Freestyle Fanatico Traffic Jam. 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
2: 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Wear helmets when riding bikes and scooters, and to remain in car seats or boosters until the height of 4 feet 9 inches tall or between the ages of 8 and 12, and ensuring to ride in the back seat until age 13 for maximum safety. The next time you are out with your child, point out the safety spots and remind them to always obey traffic signs and safety signals. Teaching your child about pedestrian safety today will ensure saving lives later.
0: Taking it back. Way back. 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

Danny Ocean and Capo, Imagínate, and El Poder Latino. It's New Music Monday. Here's Maluma, Maisac, and Fee, Te Entiendo. 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

0: SEPA. 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As Nuestra Cultura.
1: We stand united with pride. 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Don't forget the Lelo Lai que te enseñó tu abuela, your roots. 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Nuestra cultura done right. This project is made possible with funds from the Aid to Localities program through the Genesee Valley Council on the Arts and the New York State Senate. Aquí no es-

Tiny and Karol G on El Poder Latino. Good morning, everybody. Hope you had a fantastic Mother's Day. What'd you do this weekend? Oh, you went to the Lilac Fest. How nice. Well, for those of you guys who've missed the Lilac Fest this weekend, they're open today. And that's the first day of the second year for the Lilac Local Farmers Market, located near the Lilac Adventure Zone. And that's going to be open from 10:30 to 4 p.m. today. Festival goers will be able to check out fresh produce, handmade goods, flowers, and more from local vendors. So if you missed out today, don't worry, tampoco, because the market will be there for the next 2 days. Performing today is the Gates Childlike Jazz Band at noon. And then they'll wrap things up with a headliner called Crew Summer at 6:30 p.m. Might stop by the Lilac Fest myself this afternoon. You never know. Mambo in the mix on El Poder Latino. 845, 44 degrees. And in just a little bit, we'll have the REOC Class of 2026 Nursing will be in the building joining me right here live in the studio. You don't want to miss that. It's always a good time when the REOC is in the house.

La botella para el poder latino. Enrique en el alfa. You know what it is. It's Mambo in the morning. Happy Monday, everybody. 44 degrees at 8:56. Wow, it's almost 9 o'clock already. Listen to this, though, Rochester. It's a new music Monday, and finally, and I've been wanting this for a while, the biggest, one of the biggest stars on the planet has now released a song in Espanol. Bruno Mars. Por fin, mi hermano. You did it. Been wanting a song in Spanish by Bruno Mars, and well, he's done it. That's right. He's dropped his first Spanish track, and you know, El Poder Latino gets it first. It's going to be one of the hottest hits this year, I'm telling you right now. Turn it up, sing it loud, and vibe with me, because this is history in Latin music. Bruno Mars en Español. Wow, check it out.

0: Stars in Español. You did it, young man. I'm feeling it. I like it. El Poder Latino. Good morning, everybody.
1: 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El Poder Latino.

0: Sukar. That guy did such a good job on that. I bet Bruno Mars is even proud of him. It's right here on El Poder Latino. Good morning, everybody. Happy Monday. And as I had mentioned earlier today in the show, we'd be joined by a few of our favorite guests from over at the amazing REOC. So, today we're celebrating National Nurses Month and recognizing the incredible dedication, sacrifice, and compassion of nurses everywhere. Joining us on the Mambo in the Morning show is student nurses David and Atim. Atim, is that right?
1: Yeah.
0: And she's also known as Timmy.
1: Thank you.
0: Along with Marcella. And, of course, Miss Patty from the REOC. They're the practical nursing program. Marcella is the practical nursing programming coordinator. David and Timmy are preparing to graduate on May 18th after completing an intense 40-week nursing program. And now they're getting ready to take the NCLEX state examination, the final step towards finally becoming official licensed nurse. Awesome. Today we'll talk about their journey, what inspired them to enter the nursing field, the challenges they face, and the rewards that make all the hard work worth it. So guys, welcome to the show. I'm happy to have you here.
1: Thank you. Happy to be here.
0: Absolutely. We'll start off with Marcella. Tell us a little bit about the REOC's practical nursing program and what students go through during these 40 weeks.
2: Okay. It's a fairly intense program. It is about 40 weeks. Mm-hmm. We have one cohort admitted per year, beginning July, ending in May. And I say they go through a roller coaster of things. Mm-hmm. Patty mentioned the different stages of grief with the program. it's pretty intense, and they go through many emotions. They learn lots about themselves, mm-hmm. as well as the curriculum, mm-hmm. To come out on the other side.
3: Awesome. They really do. There's a lot. It's a lot. It's a happy grief, though.
0: It is.
3: It's a happy grief because they're here at the end, and they made it, and that's actually a huge accomplishment.
0: It is. Guys, what does National Nurse Month mean to each of you guys, personally?
3: That would be
0: you. We'll start
3: too.
0: With David.
4: What it means to me is to...
0: You can pull that microphone right up to your...
4: Yeah. So first and foremost, to...
0: Don't be afraid to move it. Move that bad boy right there. Go ahead. Get comfortable. There you go.
4: I thought it was a fix. I'm so sorry. What it means for me is, it's a beautiful culmination of these past 10 months. We're all in all different aspects, different parts of our lives, and hopefully our careers moving forward. Yeah. And just it's a beautiful opportunity that we've been given by REOC.
0: Absolutely. Timmy, what does it mean to you?
1: I would say for me it means some discounts to look forward to next year.
0: Nice. I can dig it. Real talk.
1: I love it. You know, just as a graduate, a potential graduate, soon to be graduate, mm-hmm. fingers crossed. It really just reminds me of all the appreciation that's going to come with the role. I know that I don't really have the best understanding of it because I'm not a nurse yet, mm-hmm. but when I look at all the accomplishments of the instructors around me and the nurses that I do know in my life, it's inspirational for me to know like what these next years are going to look like for me.
0: Absolutely.
1: Yeah.
0: Patty, what does it mean to you?
3: Oh, well, I come from a family of nurses. So my mother was a nurse. Nice. My sister was a nurse. Okay. My other sister worked in pediatrics. So, I've seen, too, from, the ground up, just the nurturing pieces, not only in the family, but mm-hmm. how I see nurses taking what they know and giving it to everyone. Yeah. There's not anyone that they don't touch in some way where they're jumping in the middle of a crisis. Mm-hmm. And that doesn't always mean at work. That means when their families, friends, whatever it is, they're jumping at those front lines.
0: Yeah. I remember the last time you were here with the students last year, I had just had some procedure done on my finger, and it was like the worst thing ever, and the nurse was my hero.
3: Uh-huh.
0: Oh, she was the best. I appreciate you guys so, so much. I was just so scared of all that. It wasn't even that bad, Patty, but
3: No, it wasn't. You're a big baby.
0: Chicken.
3: It's okay.
0: But they saved me. They made me feel so calm and comfortable, and I was really appreciative to them. And the guy who actually did the stitching was a male.
3: Really?
0: Yeah, which is, you don't mm-hmm. see very often.
3: No.
0: We need more of that.
3: There are a shortage of male
0: nurses.
3: Super
0: cool, yeah. I'm sure David is super cool, too. I mean, if it ever happens

0: my mom's a nurse.
1: Okay.
0: And I'm getting into this game a little bit later. It's been 15 years. I'm out from school. I was in hospitality for about 15 years, and with COVID, it gave me a perspective to just see how I was giving back and a path forward and just inspiration from my mom. And also, you know, like on a practical side, every year there's a 20% shortage of nurses moving forward. And the aging population going forward, we're going to need more nurses and more people who care.
2: Absolutely.
1: And Timmy, what inspired you?
3: I can say for myself, it was kind of twofold. So one part of that being I graduated from Ward of Inquiry High School. And in that school, I was afforded an opportunity to do the youth apprenticeship program at Rochester General Hospital. And there I was really just, it was my first job, and I was just on the front line and seeing what goes on behind the scenes. And that just really sparked something inside of me and just gave me something I was really passionate about. And the other end of it is just being Black and understanding that there are disparities in healthcare with the Black and brown community and seeing that firsthand. You know, I have older parents. I have seen my sisters go through labor, and just the difference in care that we receive is very visible at times. Unfortunately. So I just want to be a part of the change. You know, I want to be somebody that can help somebody when they're scared, getting those stitches in their fingers and be able to relate to somebody. And, you know, somebody, I want somebody to look like me, have somebody that looks like me, take care of them and feel good in that.
1: Now, nursing school is known for being challenging. What has been the hardest part for you guys so far in this journey?
0: Oh, I go first. just, you know, reacclimating back into going to school again. And it's, you know, it's a big shift from going to something that, you know, I was used to, a schedule, and then being thrown into a room with the same people for 10 months was definitely a transition.
4: They all like each other. They all like each other.
0: We do. But, you know, I also like the challenge as well. Yeah. So this year has really helped me reflect and grow as a person as well.
1: Awesome.
3: Yeah, I would definitely say for myself, socially, it was a challenge. It is hard to be around, you know, the same people every day. We're ranging in ages from 18 to 50 plus, and there's a lot of different personalities, and just, but also it gives you a really good perspective of what you're going to see in the field. You know, you're going to have to work with people who may have different backgrounds than you, or be a different age, or have different beliefs. So it was really, at first it was kind of like a shock, but then we all do love each other. We may not like each other every day, but there is a sense of family and camaraderie between us, and that is, I feel like, what got us all through that 40 weeks, even when we were butting heads. You know, we were still, we had a common goal, and that was to get this done. We weren't in competition. We were working together, and that was amazing to be a part of.
1: Now, did that 40 weeks feel like a long time, or did it fly by?
3: It's so funny because people say, like, you're going to blink and it's over. And I've been blinking. And it was not over as soon as I thought it would be. But now that I'm on the other side of it, I see what everybody says. I'm like, okay, that was less than a year of my life. And there's light at the end of this tunnel. And my focus is getting that NCLEX done and getting my state boards. And I'm on to the next thing. Yeah. So I did blink and it was over. But it took a couple blinks at first.
1: You were just resting your eyes.
3: Yes.
1: Was there ever a moment where you questioned what you were doing and like, man, can I do this?
3: Or should
1: I
3: get absolutely.
0: Every Friday.
3: every exam, every clinical rotation, you do feel like a sense of imposter syndrome when you're the one going in and doing the blood pressure, doing the blood glucose, and you're like, oh my gosh, like, yes, of course, we have our clinical instructors watching us, but it's just something in you that's like, am I supposed to be here right now? And it's like, yes, I have the tools, I have the skills, I have the education. So yes, there were moments where I was like, what am I doing? Am I supposed to be here? And there were times where even my instructors had to be like, you're not giving up on this, boo. Like, try again, you know, go take a nap and let's get back to studying. So there were many times where I wanted to give up, but I didn't. And I know a lot of that is because our instructors, like, they've been through the same thing that we've been through, and they've seen so many people go through what we're going through. And I think that's what kept me going for real.
1: Yeah. So what's been the most rewarding moment of this training?

0: meeting Timmy. You're supposed to say meeting Timmy.
1: Meeting 24 other women who are very talented and going to be great nurses. No, it's just like she touched on, the camaraderie and knowing that, you know, we have each other's back at the end of the day. Mm-hmm. So especially during clinical, we saw that where so many new things, applying what we had learned in textbooks and lab, but to, you know, real people in real life. So that's been the most rewarding, is this visually and tactilely see what all that learning led up to.
2: Gotcha. Now, do you guys both have families?
3: Yes. What's no.
2: No.
3: Do you mean like children? Yeah. No.
2: Neither one of you guys?
1: Oh, no. Very single.
2: Okay. So how's the REOC support been through the process?
1: There are so many facets of people who are truly dedicated there, whether it's counseling, media, you know, alumni support, and then obviously our teachers. We have three really, really great clinical instructors who, you know, double as our classroom teachers as well, and our lab instructors. And also, if anybody out there, we need more instructors and educators.
2: Absolutely.
1: You know, because there is such a shortage, just like there are of nurses, of educators as well. So we need everything we can get to get more people helping more people.
2: And it's been a while, but REOC says, wait, there's more. Now you guys are preparing for the NCLEX exam. Tell me a little bit about what that is.
3: Oh, my goodness. So our NCLEX. We have to take our NCLEX. That's when we officially passing that. And correct me if I'm wrong, is when we're officially licensed nurses. Mm-hmm. So right now, I'm not an LPN. Mm-hmm. I get in trouble for saying I am. Okay. I'm an SPN, a student practice nurse.
2: Okay.
3: But that's just, that's what we're all building up to from day one. We're reminded, like, completing the class is a huge accomplishment, but you are not a nurse until you're passing that NCLEX. So the NCLEX is basically taking everything that we've learned and testing us on that knowledge and making sure that we're able to apply that clinical judgment and all of those aspects that come with nursing, just to make sure that when we do enter the field, we're going to be safe and we're going to make the right choices and we can show the state we know what to do in case of an emergency.
2: Absolutely.
3: Yeah.
2: You guys feel ready?
3: Absolutely.
1: Paired? Yeah.
2: Good to go. Confident. David's ready to go.
3: Yeah, definitely. Especially, you know, Dave mentioned all the resources we have at REOC. I do feel very prepared. We have an amazing learning resource center where we really just buckled down and studied. And we have, like he said, our instructors who really motivate us and remind us, like, keep your eye on this NCLEX. These are things you need to focus on. Right. And at the end of it, we received something called a live review where we actually had somebody come in from the program that we use and give us 3 days of just boot camp of, like, this is what you're going to need to know for your NCLEX. And after that, I felt definitely a lot more prepared.
1: And I'd add one more thing, too. The environment there is really special because you can walk through the hall and someone like the dean chancellor of our school knows you by name or remembers a conversation that you've had with a thousand other things that are going through his head. And it's, you know, a really full multi-tiered family that's there.
2: Absolutely. Now, graduation is May 18th, which is, like, right around the corner.
3: Right around the corner.
2: Congratulations in advance. And what emotions are you guys feeling right now as the day gets closer?
3: I am so excited. For me, education is really important in my family, and I'm the youngest, and I'm the only one of my siblings that has not gone to college and completed college. Mm-hmm. So for me, this feels like a huge accomplishment. This is something I graduated in 2017, it's almost been 10 years that I've been trying to just get something, get out of that paycheck to paycheck, you know, entry-level jobs and really start my career. So I'm beyond excited I completed something in almost 10 months that I've been trying to do for 10 years. Wow. So, yeah, I feel, like, amazing now.
2: Look at that.
1: Yeah, it's kind of serendipitous for me because my mom's about to retire this year.
2: Okay.
1: So she's retiring as a nurse and I'm coming into the field.
2: Look at that.
1: So there's a lot of warm feelings that are coming up.
2: How proud is she?
1: Very, very proud. She tells me every day. So awesome. I'm definitely a mama's boy. So Mother's Day was...
2: Love you. Yeah. My boy. Marcella, as an instructor and from your coordinator perspective, what's it like watching these students reach this milestone?
4: It's been a roller coaster. Mm-hmm. In the beginning, it's excitement. And then we hit med surge and it's like, OMG, you know, it's nice seeing them be able to apply some of that knowledge. It's nice going to the lab and watching them. Yeah. Oh, it makes sense now, or doing some of the sims that we've done. And then now it's like, oh gosh, my babies are, they're off and running and, you know, just, well, for us, Penning's tomorrow. So they're off and running for me tomorrow. Nice. So it's sort of bittersweet, very bittersweet.
2: Now, you guys, what kind of nurses do you each hope to become in the future?
1: So currently I accepted a position at Highland Hospital, working in their acute care elderly floor. Mm-hmm. And it's just something that really is rewarding for me, being able to be there for somebody who maybe is scared, mm-hmm. you know, doesn't really know what the next step is, and just being able to give that quality care back that I will forever inspire to keep getting better at.
2: Yeah, absolutely. And you, Timmy?
3: For myself, I hope to be a very multifaceted nurse. Like, I know mm-hmm. that I want to one day do nursing education. I know I want to work with children. I know I want to work with elderly. I know I want to do community work. So I just hope to be a nurse that's, like, always going and rolling with the punches. Yeah. And I don't know what the future looks like for me, but I know it is very big and bright. And that is something that I have not felt for a very long time. And I'm very excited for that.
2: Now, I ask this question to a lot of the students who stop by the studio and tell their story and how things are going for them at the REOC. But now I'm going to ask you, what advice would you give someone listening right now who may be thinking about going into nursing?
3: I would say my advice is do it, especially coming from somebody who I know that I'm still young, but I also know that this took me, like I said, 10 years to get to this point. Yeah. And to be on the other side of it, I really was like, what was I waiting for? I would say just realize the sacrifices that you need to make and understand mm-hmm. that those sacrifices are going to take you to a completely different place than you're at right now. And just putting those support systems in place and reminding yourself this is going to be less than a year of your life. You know, we've right. done a lot of things for a lot longer that yes. we haven't wanted to Absolutely. Do. So to just put your pride aside, put aside your fears, and really just take that next step into your future, because that's essentially what you're doing. Build that support system not only outside of school, but right. in schools.
2: Yeah, yeah. David?
1: Well, she just stole my answer.
2: Did she?
1: So I would double back on that and just yes. say, don't let, you know, a lot of people suffer maybe from anxiety or just the yeah. idea that they can't do something. Mm-hmm. And I promise you that you can. And it's going to be so fulfilling at the end of it.
2: Yeah, absolutely. A lot of people are like me and they call the nurses heroes. What do you people, mm-hmm. I mean, what do you wish people understood more about nursing and nursing students?
3: Oh, I'll start. We sacrifice a lot. Yeah. We sacrifice a lot of our life to learn how to save lives. I don't think anybody understands what it's like to be a nurse until you have gone through nursing school and mm. you become a nurse. So I think just knowing that we sacrifice a lot of ourselves, a lot of our time, a lot of our time with our families, you know, because we care and because we want to keep people safe and alive, as simple as that. Just to know how much people truly do sacrifice of themselves to save others.
2: Yeah.
1: Yeah. And yeah, I would say that it's just a reliable sacrifice that every day, just from what I've witnessed mm-hmm. so far and knowing with my mom, they're going to miss a few birthdays, but they're, you know, they're going to be there for the people that need it the most when they need it. So.
2: Yeah. And finally, before I turn things over to Patty and let her steal my show, what are you guys most proud of today?
1: I am most proud that I, just as a personal accomplishment, that I took my anxiety, my hesitancy for doing something completely new out of the box for me, mm-hmm. even though it's in my sphere
2: right.
1: Growing up with it. But I'm just proud that, you know, I set my mind to something, I completed it, and I pushed through all the hard trials and tribulations. Yeah.
2: Absolutely.
3: I would say I'm most proud of, like Dave said, finishing something. Mm-hmm. I think after high school, those opportunities for like, okay, I did this, I completed this, those start to go away because we do get focused on work. So just, I did it. That's what I'm proudest of. I started something and I finished something, and I'm proud of the way I went about it.
2: Tell me, did you try something between high school and now?
3: Yes, I've worked, oh my gosh, everywhere under the sun. I've done a lot of food service. I've done community work. I think you're familiar with one of the places I worked at, Rochester Ecology Partners. Okay. I used to do nature-based education for them. Any job under the sun, I've tried it. And the only thing I haven't gotten into was healthcare. Mm-hmm. And that was something I started when I was young. But it's hard to continue in that if you're just doing it at very entry-level positions. Yeah. So I did everything, basically.
2: Absolutely. Patty, your thoughts on our amazing students here today?
5: You know, I was listening to when they were talking about in the beginning what it took for them to get through the program. Mm-hmm. And I've seen them from the beginning. I actually saw them when they came in to do their interviews. They don't know that I see everybody that comes through there. And, you know, the look on their faces when they come through the door, I mean, that's pretty daunting to think that you have to learn 2 years or more worth of information in 40 weeks. And that alone, I think, people are like, well, what do you mean? Why do they have to go so quickly? But let's think about that. As they're doing that, they're practicing their critical thinking skills. They're thinking on their feet. They're having to make decisions on a dime, which is exactly what you need to do when you have to practice and be an excellent nurse. And I want those skills in someone that's going to take care of me or my family member. Mm-hmm. And I think it's not a fast program just to be a fast program. It's a fast program because we know they can do it. We know that they have the ability to, like you said, learn to take care of someone, and you're actually taking care of yourself and someone else at the same time. Our nurses, when they go through the program, they don't stop. I don't think I've ever seen anyone say, I'm going to be an LPN and I'm just going to stay there.
2: Yeah.
5: Even if that's what they thought, which is great because we need LPNs, they're everywhere. I see them go beyond. I see them saying, I did this in 40 weeks and now I'm going to, get my RN, do my BSN. I have someone who is a physician's assistant that just graduated a couple of years ago. Doctors, teachers, like we were just talking about, nurse educators. The opportunities are endless when you start with your program now. And I think getting through that tough 40 weeks is just the beginning of what they're going to do for the rest of their lives.
2: Absolutely. Marcella, your thoughts on our students, not only the ones who are in studio, but your entire class this year?
4: Inside joke, they were my terrible twos.
1: She's going to miss us.
4: it was definitely, so this is my second year from beginning to end. And this current sitting cohort, they challenged me. Mm-hmm. They helped me grow in certain aspects as well.
2: Yeah.
4: I'm currently medicated too. But you know, they challenged me as well and allowed me to learn to pivot and increase some of that flexibility, because I'm usually, you know, drill sergeant somebody, but they allowed me to come out of my box a little bit too.
2: That's awesome.
5: You know, the nursing class is always, because we're coming up to graduation next week, they're always the loudest, the most vocal class. They've got some competition with some of the other programs, but you'll see when the instructors who thought the students didn't like them, or they have those challenging days, or, you know, they're coming down and saying, you can do this. Look, don't keep coming to me with the same question. Think about it critically. You need to think. Tell me where you're going to find your answer, because I'm not always going to be standing next to you. They get the biggest cheers, you know. It's I think there's a mutual understanding and appreciation at the end of the program. Yeah. Teacher to student and student to teacher.
2: Absolutely. Now, for those who are listening and may be interested in becoming a nurse and taking this program, how do we do so?
5: Well, you would log on to reoc.brockport.edu. Okay. You can also call 232-2730 if you have any questions and speak to an admissions advisor. I always say stop into our building, though, at 161 Chestnut Street, which is across from the Dr. Martin Luther King Park, because then you see the building and you see where you're going to learn.
2: Yeah.
5: And we were talking about this earlier. School wasn't always the greatest thing for a lot of people. And sometimes there's gaps. I mean, we are adult education for a reason, and we understand those gaps and those things and those changes and what you have to do. And sometimes just walking into a school brings that sense of anxiety, but it doesn't look or feel like a school on the outside or that way on the inside until you get into the classroom and immerse yourself in the education that you're there for.
2: Well, it's been a great conversation, you guys. I want to thank David and Timmy and, of course, Marcella for joining us. Patty's always here every other Thursday. You guys can tune in for all the opportunities and exciting things that are happening at the REOC. Congratulations to the graduation class as they prepare. And good luck to them as they prepare for the NCLEX. Is that what you
3: NCLEX,
2: call it?
3: Yeah. NCLEX, yeah. Thank you so much.
2: Yeah. And their graduation on May 18th. Your hard work, sacrifice, and dedication to caring for others truly deserves to be celebrated. So congratulations. Patty, thank you so much for bringing these amazing people
5: down to the
2: studio. Thank
5: you for having us.
2: I certainly do love having you guys in the studio. Come back and visit us again with some of your new stories of the chapters in your life.
5: Okay.
2: I'd appreciate it. I'd like to talk to you about that later on sometime, right here on the air.
3: All right,
2: Patty, is there anything else we want to wrap up?
5: No, but I hope you're going to be there on Monday.
2: I am going to be there
5: so
2: on
5: you get
2: Monday,
5: to see
2: girl.
5: Them process across the stage.
2: Oh, you know what? I'm going to be the loudest one there.
5: Yes, absolutely. Yes, yes.
2: Thank you
5: yes.
2: guys again for joining us. Appreciate your time.
5: Thank you.
2: It's Mambo in the Morning, and here's the Black Eyed Peas featuring J Balvin, Ritmo, and El Poder Latino.

0: Nicky Jam to wrap up the Mambo in the Morning show for today. We'll be back tomorrow, you guys, once again, bright and early, 7 o'clock in the morning, right here on El Poder Latino. Until tomorrow, though, take care of yourself, take care of each other. Call your mother and tell her that you love her. Hablamos. 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
2: 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The more experiences children have, the more they learn. There are four essential aspects of learning for young children. 1, loving and caring relationship with adults. 2, many opportunities to explore the world through their senses. 3, conversations and language richness in the environment. And 4, play. Therefore, talk, sing, play, and create a safe, trusting, and nurturing environment for all young children.

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A Minute for Children is supported by the Greater Rochester Health Foundation and Ibero Early Childhood Services. 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As soon as they get their first tooth, start brushing with a soft bristle toothbrush. Brushing a child's teeth isn't always easy, but it's essential to establish and maintain good oral health care and prevents potential serious infections later. Help monitor your child's toothbrushing until they are at least 7 to 8 years old or shows confidence in brushing appropriately. Allow your child to pick his or her toothbrush and toothpaste to make things fun. Make sure your child keeps their dental appointment every 6 months. Early dental care guarantees a beautiful smile for life.

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1: 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Point out the cover, the front and the back of the book, the title, the author, the illustrator, or the photographer. 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These are all skills they will need later. But most importantly, model the love of reading by reading with your child every day.

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3: 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Did you know children enter the world wired to learn? Infants are born with millions of brain cells called neurons that connect as a result of experiences during the early years of life. The most rapid learning happens between birth and 7 years old, and the primary task of the brain during that time is to make connections. The more experiences children have, the more they learn. There are four essential aspects of learning for young children. 1. 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Many opportunities to explore the world through their senses. 3. Conversations and language richness in the environment. And 4. 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Therefore, talk, sing, play, and create a safe, trusting, and nurturing environment for all young children.
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2: 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Before you start toilet training, ask yourself, can my child pull up and down their pants? Can they follow simple directions? Can they stay dry for at least 2 hours? And can they sit on the toilet and are not afraid of it? If you answered yes to these questions, your child might be ready. Start taking your child with you when you use the bathroom and model for them. Expect setbacks, but continue to be patient. Never shame or scold your child that has an accident. Just encourage them to do better next time. If your child loses interest, stop and try again in a few weeks. The special secret to toilet training is patience and lots of encouragement for his or her efforts.

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Children experience big feelings just like adults. Therefore, it's important to acknowledge children's feelings and validate them. 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

irritated, or frustrated. The more words children have to express their feelings, the better they will be able to communicate appropriately. Talk to your child about their emotions and read books, sing songs, and play games about feelings. Children as well as adults with high self-awareness of their social-emotional state have better relationship with others and will do better in life.